0: out for a podcast of global new music. That'll start up tentatively scheduled for September 20th. And I'll keep you posted on that through these playlist pages. Okay. This time, Katie, you get to start.
1: Wait, you said you were going to start.
0: Oh, no, I'm starting. Right.
1: No, I should start one of these so I can set the mood to 4-4 and then you can scramble instead of me always scrambling.
0: I already started the song. So I guess I started. Cajun Dead, Cajun Dead, and the Talking Stick.

0: All right. You're listening to Trans-Pacific Sound Paradise on WFMU. Rob here with my better half, Katie. We're doing a radio ping pong. Katie playing her indie rock classics and me playing popular and unpopular music from around the world. And we'll be doing it for another half hour or so until Marty McSorley is up. He'll be followed by Anima Mundi with Chin at midnight. And then from 3 to 6 this morning, the final edition of Freeform Jazz Dance with Jason Isaac. A really great show, but Jason is taking this schedule off. And we just heard, that was The Minders, right, Katie?
1: Yes, a super classic, Hand on Heart from Golden Street, which I got in Atlanta, Georgia.
0: Oh, really?
1: Yeah, Wooks Tree.
0: And that's on Spin Art 2001. Before that, we played the Andalusian-influenced Middle Eastern mega hit, Nur El Ain, by the Egyptian singer Amr Diab from 1996. That was also the name of his album, although we actually took it off the Rough Guide to Latin Arabia, which came out about 10 years later. And before that, you played Alec Bathgate.
1: Yes, half of the Tall Dwarves, and he also played with Chris Knox in Toy Love, Toy Something. Anyways, sorry, but yeah, Your Heavy Dream.
0: From the Gold Lamé album on Flying Nun, 1996. Before that, I played something from that's in the WFMU New Bin. From Morocco, Abdou El Omari, Moroccan musician, composer, keyboardist, and producer. Belongs to a generation of musicians who revolutionized Moroccan music. Alak Yayouni was the track, and the collection is called The Lost Tape 1980, put out by Serendip Lab. And before that, you played a classic from Dinosaur Jr.
1: Yes, I couldn't help myself. Almost Ready.
0: From Beyond, Fat Possum, 2007. And I played, after a little gap, DJ Sandrino with the remix of Aluya de Lanza from a collection called Candomblé Sacred Rhythms in Brazil, a double LP and bilingual book project documenting the Afro-Brazilian religious tradition of Candomblé, put out by the Flea label this year.
1: Ah, and before that, the Sloppy Heads, who are playing Thursday with Antietam, who have a brand new record out, The Counting Game.
0: I'll tell you a secret. Katie's on the Antietam record.
1: I know. I was caught. I wanted to play it, but then I feel weird. Anyway. But yes, they're going to be playing Mama Tried on Thursday, and that was Sloppy Head's Possession.
0: From Sometimes Just 1 Second on Shrimper 2023. And I began that set by playing a project from Nova Scotia called Cajun Dead et le Talkin' Stick. And the track was called Comme le Jugement de Paris, and it's from a collection called Volume 1, Inheritance and the Talking Stick. And that's where we stand here on WFMU, Trans-Pacific Sound Paradise, the final Saturday night edition of the show. I'm going to be doing a one-hour show with lots of live music Wednesday nights from 8 to 9 Garden State Time, starting this Wednesday with a live set by the Russian-rooted, although now very much Russian-American band, Nogu Svelo, who were kicked out of Russia for supporting Ukraine. And now it's time for me to do one last Saturday night edition of my New York, New Jersey World Music Concert Calendar. Music bed provided by The Handover from their new Old Medicine album on the Sublime Frequencies label, recently released. This is from an excerpt from part two. I keep my concert listings at wfmu.org/world. I can tell you there's still time to see music from Burkina Faso via New York with Dafina Roots at Silvana from 9 to 11. That's in Harlem. Brass band music of Mexico, Sinaloa, with Banda de los Muertos at Barbez tonight from 10 to midnight. Lan Ma is at Shapeshifter Lab tomorrow at 7 p.m. Traditional Guzheng from China. And Stefan Rembel and Daisy Castro are at Barbez tomorrow night playing Django Reinhardt style gypsy jazz. Music from the Republic of Georgia via New York is at Barbez on Monday night at 7, followed by Elvira y La Trietnia, who are playing Colombian Caribbean folk and pop rock as part of Monday night's Barbez weekly Tropical Vortex night. I believe Slavic Soul Party is doing their weekly gig at Barbez on Tuesday at 9. Double check with Barbez. Make sure that's happening. On Wednesday at noon, Bobby Sanabria plays a free concert at Dante Park, which is on Columbus Avenue and West 63rd Street in Manhattan. Also, Golem, klezmer band, is with the John Madoff Trio and the Modulators at New Blue on Wednesday at 7. Abbas does a tribute to Mohamed Munir at Barbez on Wednesday at 7. Slatni Usti Balkan Brass Band kicks off a season of Balkan Wednesdays at Hungarian House on Wednesday at 7. The Secret Trio plays music of Middle East and the Balkans at Trome on Wednesday at 7. And a weekly gig by West African music by Mamadi Kouyaté's Mandingo Ambassadors is at Barbez on Wednesday at 10. On Thursday, Anupam Shobhakar and friends celebrate John McLaughlin and Shakti at Barzak Cafe at 7:30. And the George Karate Trio plays at the Lincoln Center Rubinstein Atrium at 7:30. I think that's all I'm going to announce. I'll be announcing more events on my show on Wednesday. Here's a little more from The Handover. Oh, and by the way, again, I keep my concert listings posted so you can follow, see what's going on at wfmu.org/world.

0: is some classic Funanam music from Bitori from Cape Verde. Robert Lotto from The Legend of Funanam, put out by Analog Africa. Rob here with Katie, Radio Ping Pong, Labor of Love, we're wrapping it up. I just want to tell folks that we also heard The New Pornographers with a classic
1: Bleeding Heart show. I mean, it is just rousing.
0: It is rousing. And on the quarter tone trumpet from Lebanon, Ibrahim Malouf and his new album, Trumpets of Michel Ange 2, and before, Chasing the Sun, Mr. Ibe. And before that, yes.
1: Sorry, King Creosote, who makes me cry all the time. His voice is so beautiful.
0: Melon Wint,
1: thank you, yes.
0: From Astronaut Meets Appleman on Domino, 2016.
1: Amazing record.
0: Katie, thank you.
1: Thank you, Rob, for always having me on. Not

0: that, well, you do make me come on, so yeah.
1: Yes, you have no choice.
0: I have no choice, but yeah.
1: All right, thanks everyone for listening. And I'll be back on Wednesday with Nogus Fellow Live. 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And get your dedications ready because Marty McSorley is up next.

Lady, you can't cheat at bingo. If you could, I would, but you can't. I won because I was lucky. Lucky to wind up in a town full of losers.

Oh, yeah, you got to hear. It's WFMU. Martin McSorley here with you. 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Hey, send some Rob some love. He's been my radio neighbor for a minute, and he moved into Wednesday, so this one's for Rob. I mean, all of it for Rob. Love that man. 716-MARTY-66. Hey, you, give us a call.

Freedom.

Hey, Marty. Andy Hapsack. 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You know, gentlemen's drink at the end of a long evening. Right out in the backyard, we got your friend and ours, Stephanie H. over here, and our friend Erica P. over here, and we're just aiming the speakers out the window and making it super Brooklyn, you know. So we're on the boards. Can't say hi to everybody directly, but figured you'd pass it on for us. Loving the tunes, Marty. Love you all. All right. Talk to you soon.

0: right, and then I'm saying, yo, I ain't soft. I even get paid on my days off. Grand Slammer,
1: are you as good as they say?
0: I guess you never came to see me play. Any pitch you throw, I control it. Looking for.

Russell and Richie Rich doing his jam Chocolate Strawberry from 1987. That's a hit. We'll call it a hit. He had enough of them. Maybe we don't need to call it a hit. Linus Guest doing Walk That Sexy Walk from his self-released I Can't Leave Your Love Alone on his own Guest record label from 1984. That's a sexy record. Sexy record. Just check out the cover, man, over at the playlist, WFM.org. He looking a little ladies man-like. He got the collar pop. He looking fresh. Oh, clean.

got hits up and down. Just like Victor Vaughn with Israel and Doom. Victor Vaughn, also known as Doom, featuring himself. Love it when he does that, right? Pop Quiz, the bonus extra credit remix from the Venomous Burial 2 record, Volume 2 from 04 on Insomniac. Rabbit in the Moon with Florida. Q Burns, Abstract Message versus Gum Punk mix spot number 2 with the Can sample, the Too Heavy coming out of it right there. Vitamin C kicking us off. Hellbender, Unsolicited Anthem for the Portland Hipsters. The Footprint of American Chicken from the Reservoir label out of Providence from 1996. And that's what it is. You up to date. It's WFMU. It's Marty McSorley, and we're dishing out the hits. What you got to be dishing out is these dedications, though. Give us a call. 716-MARTY-66. 716-MARTY-66. Number to call to shout out your homies, your lovers, your friends, anyone out there. You got to know how special they are. The magic of this WFMU radio. Maybe there's someone that's out there. It's got them sexy legs, the piebald talking about right here. Grace Kelly with Wings from the classic If It Weren't for Venetian Blinds. It'd be curtains for us all. Right here, WFMU. It's much more than a dress. WFMU. It's a Grace

Hi, Marty. It's Franco. Out in the Mojave Desert, there is a stationary film set called Club Ed, which consists of a fly-blown cafe and a ramshackle gas station. Nothing else. The commercial was for a Japanese gasoline called Enos. On the first shoot day, the director flew in on a helicopter that created a huge cloud of dust. The director got out and walked down the street like a gunslinger in a TV Western with a dirt storm behind him as the helicopter took off. We had to hide our faces because we were laughing so hard at this ridiculous spectacle. The Japanese were notorious for loving everything Hollywood. They always had to have a big American star pimping their lousy product. In this case, it was Bruce Willis tearing up to the gas station in the car from the Dukes of Hazzard. After we nailed a shot, we moved to a soundstage at Paramount Studios and did two more spots. For one, we built a bachelor pad loft. The main shot was Bruce laying on a round bed surrounded by a ring of old-fashioned light-up push-button telephones. The gag was this. All the phones were linked together and plugged into a mechanical sequencer with a separate toggle switch for each phone, presumably for Bruce's many girlfriends. Is this going to work? Bruce asked when he saw the tangle of wires. It's going to work, I assured him, as I stood off the frame. When they started rolling film, I worked like a dream, lighting up like a Christmas tree on command, pleasing everybody, especially me. My self-satisfaction was short-lived because we were on to the next shot and I turned back into a pumpkin.

0: The Riff. The hipster's life is strongly influenced by jazz music. Much, if not most, of the hip vocabulary originated with jazz musicians. Isn't that right, Mr. Romo?
1: Yes, that's right. It's true.
0: Now take, for example, the riff, the conversational riff, which is a spoken counterpart of the jazz riff, which is an instrumental solo improvised around a set of chords or upon a given theme.
1: Oh, my.
0: Mr. Romo, I wonder if here in the studio you couldn't give us an example of a riff.
1: Well, I think I could do better than give you an example, which would be me saying this is what I heard at a very great expense to myself from an aspect of my cool, because everyone has a limited supply of cool, and it's very easy to blow it. And I have done something which could have blown all my cool. I have taken that little microcorder thing you gave me, that tiny little machine, and I have bring you in person riffs, people from various parties. Things with scenes were going on. Like last week at the feast of the Saturday night delightful pudding, which we call it. Like, you have to call something more than what it is in order to make it more appealing, because you say...
0: Fine, Mr. Romo.
1: Yeah.
0: Thank you very much.
1: I thought you'd take it.
0: In the control booth there, would you run the tape?
1: Yeah. There was this cat, man, a very far-out cat. Like, he had weird ideas. Couldn't stop his head, you know? He was hip, he was in some kind of genius, but dig. Like, this cat was such an out genius that the thing he was a genius at hadn't been invented yet. So what does he do? He decides he's going to be the world's most esoteric concert promoter, you dig? He gets these enormous posters printed up, and he puts them all over town, and they say, "He is coming." And people look at the posters, and they say, "Oh, that, wow." Well, like, it's difficult to arouse anybody's interest in it. Then about a week and a half later, new posters go up. Big ones, brighter ones. They shine at night. It says, "He is coming to Carnegie Hall." And then a little later, "He is coming to Carnegie Hall on October 23rd. And now people are hung up. They're beginning to get fascinated. Tickets are selling. Then there's a gigantic full-page ad in the New York Times. "He is coming tonight." Crowds now. They've begun to mill out in front. And there are these posters 20 feet high that say, in old English script, "He is here." Now, people are jammed. They're standing room only, 8:45. There's this hush of expectancy. The house lights dim. They take too long to dim. Little hanger. Then the curtain rises. In the middle of the stage is this gigantic sign. Man, he has gone.
2: It's very comfortable, that violin. I keep it tidy. When the cigarette ashes have a tendency to fall in it, you know, I sweep them up and I throw them out. I don't believe that I interfere with the tone of the violin when it's in use. And when they're playing it, I pick a harmonic resonant frequency and I hum. I like to think I add to the tone. I hear rumors that they're gonna tear it down and put up one of those electric 12-string steel guitars. What a drag. I understand that when they condemn a property, they have to move you to a dwelling of similar rent, condition, district. Like they couldn't put me in a trombone, you know. A cello, maybe, or a bass. Except that's kind of silly, you know, one guy living in the bass. Maybe I could live in one of those, what do you call those oriental things? Those triangular banjos. A balalaika. That'd be a group. I could decorate it kind of Danish modern. If they do condemn the old fiddle here, I think I'll put in for a balalaika. Yeah.
0: Like, they're sending up this spaceship on a translunar orbit, you know? And they sent up this astronaut, man. And he's been hanging around Cape Canaveral a long time, and he gets his shot, you know. Boom, he can go. And they also send up a laboratory animal along with him. A
2: to test the radiation and the Van Allen radiation belts and the cosmic rays and the genetic unpleasantness and that whole business. And so they decide to send along this frog, because they can cut him up afterwards, you know. And they're in orbit for 63 days, man. The man and the frog. And they come back and they land. Perfect landing, man. Beautiful in the Utah salt flats. Everything is happening marvelous. And the country goes wild, man. Pandemonium breaks loose. There's citations and congratulations from every country. And there's parades. There's a ticker tape parade up Fifth Avenue in New York. And everybody's flipping out, man. There's pictures of the cat and the frog on the cover of Time and Newsweek and U.S. News and World Report and Life magazine. And to top it all off, they're booked on the Sullivan Show. So it's the night of the show. And Señor Wences does his bit, and he splits, and the spot comes on, and out comes the astronaut, and he's carrying this frog. And Sullivan becomes very effusive and congratulatory on the whole scene, and the medals and the ribbons and the ring-ding, and this heroic man and this heroic frog all alone in space for 63 days. I know the kids in the audience would dig to get a closer look at this little fella, and he reaches for the frog, man, and the astronaut flips. "Get your hands off my frog,"

getting a little lonely right here. We only have a few calls tonight. If you're feeling lonely tonight and you want to reach out to someone, give us a call at 716-MARTY-66. 716-MARTY-66. That's that number. Give us a call. Shout out your homies, your lovers, your friends, anyone you got to let know how special they are through this magic WFMU radio. Before Rosie, we heard from The Beat Happening with The Other Side from the classic Black Candy record from K from 1989. Los Beats doing a killer Beatles cover out of El Salvador, which was recorded 1969. And kicking it up, we had a couple before that. Fausto

Bald with Grace Kelly with Wings from their 1998 record. If it weren't for Venetian Blinds, it would be curtains for us all. Great record, great band. Tight pants. Ooh.

G'day, Marty and Party Planet. How you going? Scott from Australia. Well, Marty, haven't called in for a while, mate, but you've summoned me up from the southern hemisphere with all the good shiz you've been playing, so I thought I'd better call in. And, yeah, we're in the first month of spring here down the southern hemisphere, or in Australia anyway. We turn it over on the month. And being the first of Sunday of this month, it also means Australia's Father's Day today. So I'm sending it out to my dad, Bob. He's an awesome dad. Still with me. Still with Mum. I love you, Dad. And to all the dads out there, even though I know it's not Father's Day up there, to all the dads, all the ones hanging in there. Also, to all those like me, who's the undad, who's never been a dad, well, I've got Gus Dog, but I'm not a fur dad. He's my brother from another species' mother. So, yeah. Anyway, good on you, Dad. Take it easy. Love you all.

was it, 2 minutes to midnight. And they play tonight, they play in tomorrow, but it's an early show, man. I'm trying to decide if I can make it there or not from Queens in time. They call in like at 8 or something. I don't even know. Insanger before that, Let's Not Forget, from their self-titled, some of the guys from Acceptor, making some raucous sounds. Cranberries before that, Dreams, 45, played at 33, slowing it down, throw some reverb on it, 12 from 92. Oranzi Parazuzu doing, man, the rest of it, you can read it, WFMU.org. Can't

0: record, and that's what it is. You up to date. I'm rolling out. The hits have been dished. Should I make that 2 minutes to midnight? People got theme songs, maybe a closing song every week. I don't know. All right, we'll see y'all next week. It's WFMU East Orange, WMFU Mount Hope, New York City, Rockin' County, 91.9 FM, and online at the ORG. Chin's up next. Peace.
1: There are stories of coincidence and chance and intersections and strange things told, and which is which and who only knows. And we generally say, well, if that was in a movie, I wouldn't believe it. Someone so-and-so met someone else's so-and-so, and so on. And it is in the humble opinion of this narrator that strange things happen all the time. And so it goes, and so it goes, and the book says, we may be through with the past, but the past ain't through with us.

0: The world is bound with secret knots.
1: Used to be, 100 years ago, you know, any moron could kind of wander into the woods and look behind a rock and discover some cool new thing. You know, not anymore. Where's the mystery that makes everything worthwhile? We crave mystery because there's none left.
2: Through the darkness of future past, the magician longs to see.
3: I think that magic offers the artist a new way of looking at their consciousness,
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0: The world is bound with secret knots.
7: Our works in stone, in paint, in print, are spared, some of them for a few decades or a millennium or two, but everything must finally fall in war or wear away into the ultimate and universal ash. The triumphs and the frauds, the treasures and the fakes, the fact of life. We're going to die. Be of good heart. Cry the dead artists out of the living past. Our songs will all be silenced. But what of it? Go on singing.
8: It's midnight in Jersey City, and it feels like we're coming to the end of things. Not in the usual apocalyptic sense that we talk about here on this program, no, more like the end of summer, the end of the WFMU summer schedule. The weather has been unsettled this week, bursts of humidity and then cool breezes right after. Storms roll in and out. School starts in a few days for my kids, and the mood at my house is restive. And it's a holiday weekend here in America. We're in the center of the Labor Day weekend, and frankly, I could use a bit of fun. So the show may be noticeably relaxed this evening. I want to take some phone calls, and I want to hear some jokes. Yes, jokes. Old-fashioned setup and punchline kind of jokes. People don't tell each other enough jokes these days, in my opinion, and we're going to fix that tonight. The name of this program is Anima Mundi, and my name is Chin. Late-night phone calls, jokes, music, and magic. Coming up for the next 3 hours here on Freeform Radio, WFMU.

to lay back. Let the lines streak by, their Morse code. In a Morse code, and let the sky reflect the road. Let the sky reflect the road. Let the sky reflect the road.

0: You're listening to Freeform Radio WFMU. My name is Chin. We just heard one of the best things about 80s American culture, in my opinion, Kid Creole and the Coconuts, with Endicott, the lead track from their 1985 record, In Praise of Older Women and Other Crimes. And before that, Mac DeMarco, from his, 200-song self-released album from 2023. Album being a very loose term here, more like a data dump. That was 2020-816, She Want the Sandwich. That record, such as it is called One Wayne G. Amongst all of the noodling and instrumental 45-second-long tracks, there are gems buried in there. One of which is those about a lady who wants a sandwich. Mr. Bungle, before that, with the air-conditioned nightmare from California. When I was in high school, I had some weird friends who were really into Mr. Bungle. Mr. Bungle scared me at the time, I will admit, but it has grown on me. And also, Mike Patton is one of our very finest singers, and I'm being very serious, I'm not being ironic at all. The guy's amazing, and super, super weird. Ribs, before that, with High Fives of the Four Horsemen from their album Cold Ribs. It's a great new record out on Three Lobed Recordings. Ribs are out of North Carolina. And North Carolina has pretty good ribs, I must say. Vinegary. Dorothy, prior to that, with Come Up and See Me. That is the gorgeous weirdo Loris from Wales. Come Up and See Me Sometime is on a new collection of 1984 tracks out on Almost Ready Records called Not Responsible, .. Before that, Darlin, it's a duo comprised of Bored Lord and her wife, Jaylin Walls. They're from Oakland, and that song was called Girl to Girl. It's from a new album out on Dark Entries called Dyke Den. It's got a bunch of house and trip-hop type stuff. Very nice indeed. Before that, internet trickster Dev Lemons with Best Friend. She has a new album coming out next month called Hunting What We Already Killed. And Best Friend is the lead single from that. We started the set with the legend, Hiromi Hosono. He has a new album coming out next week called Yours Sincerely. That's the first track from that record called Note of Mothership. Hiromi Hosono, 78 years old, and he's still recording great stuff and still touring. Touring! He's playing Radio City Music Hall on the 16th of September, which is really something I should go to. Hold me to it, radio friends. I really need to buy some tickets to see Hosono, right? Right? Okay, we're going to open the phone lines for a segment that we do intermittently on this program, a segment called Late Night Phone Calls, because it's late at night, and people call the radio on the telephone. The aspiration is always an atmosphere of, one drink away from last call at a dive bar, or sitting on a bed in a dorm room holding a bong. Old insomniac friends on a long-distance call, that kind of thing. So I usually want to hear about dark secrets or philosophical ramblings. Listeners take on a provocative subject. Not tonight. Tonight, it's a holiday weekend. Labor Day, kind of a weird holiday to celebrate. I'm stressed out and I'm exhausted from back-to-school preparations. And I just want to hear some jokes. Funny jokes, bad jokes, old jokes. I am unafraid of knock-knock jokes. I do draw the line at puns, though, on the air. Keep the puns to the comments board at WFMU.org. I am looking for classic setup and punchline jokes. So it is a very low barrier to entry tonight. Let's have some fun. You can call 201-209-9368 and tell me a joke. That's 201-209-9368. Now, some ground rules I should mention. Obviously, you cannot curse on the radio, even though it's after midnight. Don't start any of that business. I will wield the dump button with impunity. And if you people test me, I'll just turn it all off and make you listen to a pipe organ drone for an hour. Keep it relatively clean. No curses, no explicit sex stuff. And let's agree to stay away from bodily function jokes. unless you're very confident that it's okay for the radio. Also, miss me. Miss me with anything racist, sexist, homophobic, xenophobic, or otherwise punching down. You think you're Sam Kennison or something? Fancy yourself a provocateur? Do you think I've just taken away all of the really funny jokes? Well, if any of that applies to you, don't call. Look, just keep it classy, listeners. I know you can. 201-209-9368. We already have a victim. Caller, you're on the air. Who is this?
1: This is John down in D.C.
0: John in D.C., do you have a joke for us?
1: Well, what do you get when you play a country song backwards?
0: I don't know. What do you get when you play a country song backwards?
1: You get your house back, you get your wife back, you get your car back, you get your dog back.
0: A classic. Well told from D.C. Thank you for calling.
1: Thank you.
0: See, it's that easy. We can keep them coming. Quick and easy at 201-209-9368. They don't have to be music-themed jokes, but I do like that. That's a good one, the old country music joke. That is a very good one, a classic. Okay, so hopefully that wasn't too many rules, but God help me, we're going to see how this goes for the next 20 or 25 minutes or so. 201-209-9368. That's 201-209-9368. To tell a joke on the radio. 201-209-9368. I have some examples. Let me prime the pump here while we wait for the phone lines to blow up. This is a good one. I love Siamese twin jokes. So, a woman gives birth to twins, identical twins, and the nurse, you know, it's fun to give birth to identical twins. The nurse asks, what do you plan to name them? And the mother replies, Juan and Amal. A little confused, the nurse asks, why those names? And the mother shrugs and says, well, they're identical. If you've seen Juan, you've seen Amal. If you've seen Juan, you've seen Amal. Okay. We have a caller on the line. Caller. You are on the air. Who are we talking to?
2: Eric in Belmar.
0: Eric in Belmar. Please tell a joke better than the Juan and Amal joke. What do you got for us?
2: Okay. Why the chicken cross the road?
0: I don't know. Why did the chicken cross the road?
2: Talk to his friend, the idiot. Knock, knock.
0: Who's there?
2: The chicken! That's a good one. You know it. Have a good night, man.
0: All right. Good night. Good. Thank you for calling. Oh, man. This is fun already. 201-209-9368. We're going to keep them coming quick and dirty tonight. Well, not too dirty. The joke's not dirty, at least not too much. But just call to tell me a joke on the radio. 201-209-9368 on this dumb radio program where I do dumb things like this. I don't promise to laugh at your joke, although I did laugh at that last one. I can make no guarantees. I do love a good groaner of a joke. And to be really honest, the highest compliment a joke gets from me is not actually a laugh. It's a spoken, like, oh, that's good, or oh, that's funny. That's top-tier humor, if that's my response, if I simply state out loud that it's funny. And I feel like joke-telling in the classic mode, it's kind of becoming a lost art. I mean, although I think it's clear that I'm pretty biased, I take issue with the concept of dad jokes. I am a dad. But to me, it increasingly feels like anything that's vaguely in traditional joke form is getting lumped into the dad joke category. I also can't remember the last time that I was in mixed company, like at a party or a bar, and people just started telling jokes to each other. It just seems very old-fashioned. Maybe people are too entrenched in irony now to post-joke. Are we post-joke? Apparently not, because we do have a caller on the line. Caller, you're on the air. Who are we talking
3: to? It's Jeff.
0: Hello, Jeff. What is your joke?
3: I just want to tell you, I had a very lonely childhood. I didn't really have any friends. I was only able to play Seek.
0: I was only able to play Seek. That was wonderful. Thank you for calling, Jeff. Caller, you were on the air. Who are we talking to?
4: It was a joke. I mean,
0: hello? Hello?
5: Hello?
0: You're on the radio. Who is this?
5: Maddie from Long Island.
0: Hello, Maddie from Long Island. Do you have a joke for us?
4: I absolutely have a joke for you.
0: What is it, Maddie?
4: Yo mama's so old, she knew Burger King while he was still a prince.
0: Very good, Maddie. A yo mama joke. Oh, I remember the yo mama jokes. Thank you for calling, Maddie. That was a good one.
4: Yeah, anytime, dude. Marvin?
0: Caller, you are on the air. Who is this?
5: Oh, this is Marvin.
0: Hello, Marvin. You got a joke?
5: Hi.
0: You got a joke?
5: Yes.
0: Good one?
5: Yes, I do.
0: Lay it
5: on.
0: Sorry,
5: the phone is echoing. My joke is, what is the best time to go to the dentist?
0: I don't know. What is the best time to go to the dentist?
5: 2:30.
0: My 9-year-old would really love that joke. I'm going to tell it. 2:30. 2:30, everybody. Thank you for calling. So, yeah, apparently we're not post-joke, because this is fun, right? Jokes are good. You know, speaking of my kids, while I wait for more calls, I did talk to my kids about jokes. Kid jokes can sometimes be like the best jokes, so I have a little short package here that I put together, starring my children, Dez and Callie.
6: You guys have been telling some jokes, yeah? What's, tell me, say, fish jokes?
7: Yeah, fish jokes.
6: Okay, tell me some of the fish jokes.
7: What crab was a famous artist? Leonardo da Vinci.
6: Da Vinci? Like pinchers?
7: Yes, like crab pinchers.
6: Okay, you got more?
7: What's a dolphin's favorite constellation? The Big Flipper. I got you to laugh.
6: Calliope, do you have a joke?
8: Yes, I do. What's Beethoven's favorite fruit? Bananas.
7: That was amazing.
6: That was a musical joke.
8: Yep.
7: I have one more. What does the tooth fairy give sharks when they lose one of their teeth?
6: I don't know what.
7: Sand dollars.
8: Okay, I have two more jokes. First one is, what movie do sharks like to watch? The Wizard of Jaws. Okay, and then...
6: Do you have another one?
8: Yes. This other joke is, wait, let me remember. Okay. Okay. What did the skeleton say when he dropped off the food? Bon appetit.
7: Got you the last.
8: Classic one.
7: For reals.
8: Yeah.
0: Classic one. For reals. We're telling jokes on the radio here on Anima Mundi. Those were my kids, Dez and Callie. Budding senses of humor. The number to call is 201-209-9368. Join this caller that we have on the line now. Hello, who is this? That's you. You're on the radio. Are you there? Are you there? Is anyone out there? Well, call back at 201-209-9368. 201-209-9368. Gen Z folks, if anybody under the age of 50 is out there listening to this program, do you tell jokes? Do you tell jokes in the traditional sense? See, I know and admire Gen Z humor. It's somehow both grim and optimistic at the same time. It's very absurd, which I love, and it feels legitimate coming from young people in this menacingly absurd world that we live in now, and it's mostly online, and it's more situational. If there's a classic joke structure in Gen Z humor, it's the anti-joke, which I also like, actually. And here is one of my favorite anti-jokes before I take a couple of calls. A guy walks into a library looking for a book on suicide. The librarian asks, "Do you have a library card?" The man says no, and leaves. That's appropriate. It's appropriate for that. People are getting nervous. Call 201-209-9368. Don't be scared. Tell your joke. anti or otherwise. Call me at 201-209-9368. Do you remember joke books? I had joke books as a kid, and what I remember is that every single one of the jokes was terrible. Something about being printed in a book just ensured it was a funny-free zone. My kid picked up a joke book last year from the old Scholastic Book Fair, which is still going on, believe it or not. And my theory apparently still holds true, because the book was pages and pages of unfunny jokes. Now, what about boomer joke printouts? We'll return to that in a minute. Caller, you are on the air. Who is this?
9: Hi, my name's Tom.
0: Hello, Tom. Do you have a joke for us?
9: Yeah, a cerebral joke.
0: Joke. I can't wait.
9: If time flies like an arrow, fruit flies like a banana.
0: I like that one. I like that one so much I'd like to hear it again. Tell me that again. That's a very nicely structured joke, Tom.
9: All right. I read it in the book. So if time flies like an arrow, fruit flies like a banana.
0: That's almost philosophy, Tom. Thank you for calling. Amazing. Caller, you're on the air. Do you have a joke for us?
10: I do.
0: Who is this?
10: This is Steve from Long Island.
0: Steve from Long Island, you're on.
10: So a duck walks into his local pharmacy and asks the guy behind the counter, "Hey, man, can you give me a package of condoms?" And the guy says, "Yeah, do you want me to put them on your bill?" And the duck says, "No, what do you think I am, some kind of pervert?"
0: Oh, man, I am so glad you called and opened the floodgates for the duck jokes, because I got a couple of duck jokes here. Thank you so much for calling.
10: Thank you. Seriously.
0: Okay, so now we're able to just move into duck joke territory. For some reason, duck jokes are just my favorite. So here's one of mine. If anybody else has any duck jokes or any other jokes, call 201-209-9368. I'm even going to pull down the bed music for this. That's how much I like this joke. So a duck walks into a bar, and he orders a beer and a ham sandwich. The bartender looks at him and says, "Hang on, you're a duck." "I can see that your eyes work," replies the duck. "And you can talk?" says the bartender. "And I see your ears work too," says the duck. "Now, if it's okay with you, can I just have my beer and my sandwich, please?" "Oh, yes, yeah, certainly. Sorry about that," says the bartender as he pours the duck a beer. "I'm sorry, it's just that we don't get many ducks in this bar. I mean, what are you doing in this neighborhood?" The duck says, "I'm working on the big construction site across the street. I do drywall." So the bartender is just amazed, cannot believe about this duck that does drywall, and wants to learn more. But he takes the hint when the duck pulls out a newspaper and sits there reading the newspaper, drinking his beer and eating his sandwich. So he's reading his paper and drinking his beer, and he says goodbye, gets up, tells the bartender to have a good night, and leaves. Now, the same thing happens for 2 weeks, every night. The duck comes in after laying drywall all day, sits down at the bar, has a beer and a sandwich after work, mostly keeps to himself. Then one day, the circus comes to town. The ringmaster comes into the bar for a drink, and the bartender says to him, "You're with the circus, right? Well, I know this duck that could just be brilliant in your circus. He talks, he drinks beer, he eats sandwiches, he reads the newspaper and everything." And the ringmaster says, "That sounds incredible." He hands over his business card and says, "Get him to give me a call." So the next day when the duck comes into the bar and the bartender says, "Hey, Mr. Duck, I think I can line you up with a great job paying really good money." "Well, I'm always looking for the next job," says the duck. "Where is it?" "It's at the circus," says the bartender. "The circus," repeats the duck. "That's right," says the bartender. "The circus," the duck asks again. The circus with the big tent?" "Yeah," the bartender replies. "The circus with all the animals who live in cages and performers who live in trailers?" says the duck. "Of course," the bartender replies. "And the tent with canvas sides and a big canvas roof with a hole in the middle?" says the duck. "That's right," says the bartender. The duck shakes his head in disgust and says, "What the hell do they need with drywall?" I have a caller. Caller, you're on the air. Who is this?
11: Hi. This is Alex.
0: Alan or Alex?
11: Alex.
0: Hello, Alex. What is your joke?
11: Well, why do seagulls fly over the sea?
0: I don't know. Why do seagulls fly over the sea?
11: Well, if they flew over the bay, they'd be bagels.
0: Another, my 12-year-old would like that one. Thank you for calling, Alex, and thank you for listening.
11: No problem.
0: You can call with a joke, too. We're going to do this for at least 5 or 10 more minutes. 201-209-9368. 201-209-9368. And if no one calls, I will be forced to do another duck joke. Maybe not quite as long as that last one. So that joke is very much a version of the moth joke.